0: 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And Brent Michaels and Poison and Ray Michaels with you here tonight. 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
1: I'm Kathleen Maloney. A federal immigration agent shot and wounded a man during an operation in Austin, Texas this morning. Austin police chief.

0: Formerly of Steelers Wheel, Jerry Rafferty, and right down the line here at the Classic Hit Station, right into another hour of great tunes on Sunday. I'm Ray Michaels, putting another brick in the wall with Pink Floyd.
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1: News, I'm Angelo Bavaro. A man shot and injured by a federal immigration officer in Austin, Texas. Authorities say he's in serious but stable condition.
2: Police Department Special Investigation Unit, who investigates our officer-involved shootings, is on the scene. And I have spoken to Texas Rangers, who will be part of that investigation, and we'll be working side-by-side in this investigation as well.
1: Austin Police Chief Lisa Davis. DHS sources say the man shot is an illegal migrant from Venezuela. Anti-ICE protests erupting soon after in Austin. President Trump set to address the UN General Assembly in New York City this week.
3: But before that, President Trump will meet with New York City Mayor Zoran Mondano.

0: at Gracie Mansion. President Trump this week is also expected to meet with Gulf leaders amid the skepticism over how the escalation with Iran will end.
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1: News. I'm Deborah Valentine. An ICE agent shot a person in Austin, Texas today. Homeland Security told Fox the injured man is an illegal migrant from Venezuela. The AP identifies him as Wilbur Rafael Garces Perez. Travis County EMS Chief Rob Lucret says the man was taken to a hospital.
2: The patient was stable. Vital signs were stable, but in serious condition.

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1: Fox News, I'm Sue Gosman. Investigation underway following an ICE-involved shooting of a man in Austin, Texas. Florida Congresswoman Ana Paulina Luna telling Fox she is confident HHS Secretary Mark Wayne Mullen will properly investigate.
2: I'm not trying to make this partisan. Obviously, we don't know what happened, and that will be a very thorough investigation, especially with Mark Wayne heading up the DHS agency.
1: Protesters gathered in Austin demanding an independent investigation. President Trump is weighing fresh action against Iran.
3: An alert went out to Americans overnight, warning them of possible airspace closures and flight cancellations. The message was sent by U.S. embassies in various

0: capitals, including Jerusalem.
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John Paul, George, Ringo, and Billy Preston banging those boards. Yep, the fifth Beatle, they call them. Yep. Bob Worthington here. Have our weird and wacky overnight fact a few times during the all night, too. Here's Tom Petty. She's a good

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1: News. I'm Deborah Valentine. The Department of Homeland Security tells Fox the man shot by an ICE agent in Austin, Texas on Sunday is an illegal immigrant from Venezuela with a final deportation order. Austin's police chief, Lisa Davis.
2: Police Department Special Investigation Unit, who investigates our officer-involved shootings, is on the scene. And I have spoken to Texas Rangers, who will be part of that investigation, and we'll be working side-by-side in this investigation as well.
1: The AP identifies the man shot as Wilbur Rafael Garces Perez. Two male children, ages 11 and 12, dead and two women hurt in a shooting in DeKalb County, Georgia. Public information officer there, Elise Wells.
3: Essentially, what they're doing is canvassing for evidence because it's a grassy area.

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Jennifer, you were hitting us up for that one, and we played it for you. 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

man to play them drums. Look at that mama, she got it sticking in the cameraman. And we could have some. And he's up there. What's that? Hawaiian noises. He's banging on the bongos like a chimpanzee. Oh, that ain't working.

0: You know, one of the shows that I miss the most on MTV is the Unplugged series. You know, a lot of folks talk about how cool the Kiss one was. Of course, the Nirvana one is absolutely epic. Boy, 10,000 Maniacs, though, Natalie Merchant, they just killed that on stage. It's because the night. Well, happy Monday. Is as happy as it could be. It's Jim here. Hopefully you had a great weekend. Today is September 21st, and if you're celebrating a birthday today, we would love to be the first to say happy birthday to you. Enjoy your day. And if you're celebrating an anniversary today, congratulations on that. And if we missed you over the weekend, a one or both, yeah, happy belated overall. Hang tight. We got three in a row coming up. Going to hear from Pat Benatar and David Bowie next.
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5: This is Kentucky Farm Bureau's Across Kentucky. The Senate Ag Committee failed to advance a farm bill to the full chamber before the summer break. KFB President Eddie Melton says this is a major setback.
6: Oh, we're about 3 years late on it right now, and it's disappointing that we couldn't get it across the finish line. You know, there's a lot of things that need to be finished up in this farm bill. You know, probably one of the most critical things right now that I see is probably those loan rates, getting those raised. We've talked about the balance sheet deterioration on a lot of farms, and I think raising those loan rates would help some, especially some of our younger farmers, but also, you know, some of us generational farmers too that try to get those loans up. But there's a lot of other things in there that would be helpful to us, too.
5: Chairman John Bozeman says he will reconvene the committee and vote on the bill again next month. This is Across Kentucky.
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0: Matt, some great college football games over the weekend. That was a crazy Oregon game. Of course, they weren't playing anybody super tough. Score was, what, 84 to nothing? Hopefully they had their second or third, fourth stringers in on that. My Washington State Cougs pulled it out, and they won over the weekend. The game that everybody was talking about was this LSU-Ole Miss game. Lane Kiffin was at Ole Miss. He left. They were doing that playoff run, and he bails on the team and goes to LSU. Everybody hates him. He comes back, and LSU loses at Ole Miss. Intercepted last, but that was kind of a cool game. What do we got going on tonight for football? The pros, they're in action. Monday Night Football, Giants at the Rams.
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3: 25 years ago, America suffered its worst attack in our nation's history when Islamic terrorists crashed planes into the Twin Towers in New York City, the Pentagon, and a field in Pennsylvania. 2,977 people died that day, and 441 first responders rushed into danger to save lives. We trembled as a nation, trying to make sense of what would lead a group of people to commit such horrible atrocities. The barbarians showed just how fragile our civilization was, and just how easy it was to strike terror and steal our peace. That day, evil was on full display, but so was courage and sacrifice. Let us never forget those who sacrificed and what America stands for, and the courage and bravery that's cultivated here.
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1: News. I'm CJ Papa. Very busy week for the Commander-in-Chief. Fox's Alex Hogan in Washington.
2: President Trump will host Chinese President Xi Jinping here in Washington later this week. Artificial intelligence slated to dominate those talks, setting the stage for this high-stakes summit. Before the high-stakes summit with China, President Trump will speak at the United Nations General Assembly, where more than 130 heads of state are expected to attend. President Trump is also expected to meet with several world leaders on the sidelines.
1: And the president will sit down with the Democratic Socialist Mayor of New York City tonight. That's Zora Mamdani. Austin, Texas, scene of ICE-involved shooting. Texas Democratic Congressman Greg Kassar.
3: For Austin to be safe, ICE should end its surge here.
1: DHS sources tell Fox the wounded man is an illegal migrant from Venezuela. 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
4: 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Gas prices are holding steady yet remain high as we start off the work week. Here locally, gas prices range from $4.29 per gallon to $4.12 per gallon. The highest prices in the state are found in northern Kentucky, where a gallon of gas is $4.58. According to AAA, the national average is $4.47 per gallon. Prices at the pump are highest in California, where drivers are shelling out $6.16 a gallon on average. The Appalachian Regional Commission has awarded over $2.3 million for economic development and workforce training in Martin and Magoffin County. According to Big Sandy Area Development District, the Tech Center in Magoffin County will receive $1.8 million to help build its new campus. Martin County will receive more than $521,000 to create a commercial kitchen and food business incubator in the historic courthouse. An additional $100,000 grant will support a metal certification program for Eastern Kentucky workers. A Pike County man has been sentenced to 7 years in prison following a hit-and-run accident that occurred in 2022 that killed a pedestrian. Christopher Salyer was found guilty of reckless homicide and leaving the scene of an accident, which resulted in the death of Cecil Norman. And AI facial scanners are now installed outside a pair of dormitories on the campus of the University of Kentucky. Students can volunteer to allow the machines to scan their faces to enter two different residence halls during a 2-week test trial of the technology. With this news update, I'm Jamie Johnson.

0: 63. Cooler tomorrow. Cloudy skies, high of 75, and a chance of rain during the afternoon. Rain chances continue Tuesday night, nightside low 61, and on Wednesday, showers and thunderstorms are likely. Cloudy skies at a high of 73.
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0: the middle school slow dance song. It's Foreigner, and I Want to Know What Love Is. Remember those days, you know, middle school and high school, you couldn't really slow dance. You know, it was like hands on shoulders. You had to have, you know, that space in between, kind of rocked back and forth. But boy, that was cool. That was cool if you could get a slow dance. It's Jim. Hang tight. Three in a row coming up. Going to hear from Eve Six, so plus Johnny Cougar here in just a couple of minutes. Hey, let's take a look at some entertainment news. Lady Gaga and her beau, Michael Polanski, welcomed a daughter. It was their first child, Rose Bean Polanski. Congratulations there. Also, congrats to Millie Bobby Brown and Jake Bon Jovi. Yeah, that's John Bon Jovi's son. There we go. Got a second baby. They adopted their second child. So congrats on them for that. They first became parents to a baby girl back in August of 2025, also through adoption. Whoopi Goldberg says she's going to be stepping away from The View. Say what? Yeah, she says she's taking a hiatus for a few weeks to shoot a movie. And how about this? Mike Tyson's life goes from ring to stage here on Netflix. They're premiering a four-part documentary about Mike Tyson's life. This will come out on October 13th. And then there's going to be a comedy special called Mike Tyson Return of the Mic on November 3rd. All I care about on the Mike Tyson documentary, I want to see, was it the Tigers? And isn't he have like a really crazy pool or something too? I don't know, I'd be interested, but check it out. It'll all be on Netflix.
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4: One more day of the heat, mostly sunny, a daytime high around 87, and a chance of showers later on this afternoon. Showers are likely, maybe a thunderstorm this evening, otherwise cloudy, a nighttime low of 63. Cooler tomorrow, cloudy skies, high of 75, and a chance of rain during the afternoon. Rain chances continue Tuesday night, nighttime low 61, and on Wednesday, showers and thunderstorms are likely, cloudy skies, and a high of 73.
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0: Is it too early to start shopping for Christmas gifts? It depends. If you're looking for those really cool Snoopy slash Peanuts cups that Starbucks is selling, yeah, you want to get on that now because, of course, holiday time, you'd be stuck buying them on the secondhand market. And if you are a Ken or Barbie doll collector, I want to hop on this one. Mattel is releasing a Lenny Kravitz Ken doll. It's just the second guy after LeBron James to get the honor in the Barbie Signature Kenbassadors Collection is what they're calling this. How do I know this? I guess the doll, I'm curious on this. Is it going to have Lenny's washboard abs overall? That guy's totally ripped. But they say he's going to have a bronze mesh tank top on. Going to have bootcut jeans, vintage sunglasses, going to mimic his stage outfits. But, yeah, check that out if you're into collecting those. Lenny Kravitz Ken doll out for the holidays.
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2: Cincinnati Bengals were winners yesterday. They went to Houston and beat the Texans 20-6. With the victory, the Bengals improved to 2-0. Cincinnati Reds had four hits yesterday. They fell at home to the Cubs 9-1. Rhett Lauder took the loss. He's now 6-12. Reds are 72-84 on the season. In college football action this weekend, Kentucky upset number 9 Texas A&M 31-21. Kentucky is now 2-1 on the season. Louisville Cardinals are also 2-1. They outscored SMU in a top 25 matchup 41-31. Western Kentucky shut out at Indiana 38-0, and Eastern Kentucky was beaten at home by Dayton 17-14.
1: 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I'm Chuck Sanders, WKYH.

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0: Are you feeling lucky? Yeah, it's been a few weeks since we've had a winner for the Powerball or the Mega Millions. So the jackpots are getting up there. They're not super huge, but no one's going to turn down $313 million. If you win the Powerball tonight, I think they're saying cash value about $134, something like that. That's not too bad. Mega Millions tomorrow night comes in at $261 million, like $110. Take the cash on that. If you go to play, play responsibly. Do not spend all of your Christmas cash.
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5: One more day of the heat. Mostly sunny. A daytime high around 87 and a chance of showers later on this afternoon. Showers are likely. Maybe a thunderstorm this evening. Otherwise, cloudy. A nighttime low of 63. Cooler tomorrow. Cloudy skies. High of 75 and a chance of rain during the afternoon. Rain chances continue Tuesday night. Nighttime low 61. And on Wednesday, showers and thunderstorms are likely. Cloudy skies and a high of 73.
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0: tomorrow. Cloudy skies, high of 75, and a chance of rain during the afternoon. Rain chances continue Tuesday night, nighttime low 61, and on Wednesday, showers and thunderstorms are likely. Cloudy skies at a high of 73.
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0: Well, happy Monday. It's trivia time. Our who knew question of the day. Now, a survey was done recently by the Annenberg Public Policy Center. Never heard of them before, but they did this. And they found that 35% of U.S. adults are unable to name the three branches of government. And the crazy part is they say that that number has remained stable over the past couple of years. So we haven't gotten any smarter on this whole thing. Can you name the three branches of government? Think way back to high school on this one.
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9: One more day of the heat, mostly sunny, a daytime high around 87, and a chance of showers later on this afternoon. Showers are likely, maybe a thunderstorm this evening, otherwise cloudy, a nighttime low of 63. Cooler tomorrow, cloudy skies, high of 75, and a chance of rain during the afternoon. Rain chances continue Tuesday night, nighttime low 61, and on Wednesday, showers and thunderstorms are likely, cloudy skies, and a high of 73.
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1: He was shot while delivering DoorDash and making deliveries. I'm Dave Anthony, Fox News. What led to an ICE agent shooting that immigrant in Austin, Texas, is under federal investigation. He's now in stable condition in custody. Fox's Griff Jenkins reports.
2: Protesters taking to the streets, causing authorities to deploy tear gas in an attempt to break up the unlawful assembly. Meantime, Texas Democrats are demanding a full investigation while speaking out against the agency.
3: It is awful that this horror has come to our doorstep. For Austin to be safe, ICE should end its surge here in our community.
1: That is Congressman Greg Cassar. The Department of Homeland Security says Wilbur Rafael Garces Perez was a Venezuelan national, came here illegally, and had an order for removal. His family's lawyer disputes that, saying he was here lawfully with a work permit. President Trump will travel this afternoon to New York City, where he'll meet with Mayor Zoran Mamdani, a Democratic Socialist.
4: It is expected to take place at Gracie Mansion, the mayor's official residence. A very short statement from Mayor Mamdani's office said the two men will focus on issues affecting New York City and New Yorkers. This will be the third meeting between Trump and Mamdani. The previous two have been in the Oval Office.
1: Fox's Grinnell Scott. Tomorrow, President Trump goes to the UN, where world leaders will gather.
5: The president will speak at the United Nations General Assembly. On the sidelines, he's expected to meet with Gulf leaders. Comes as the administration faces continued criticism over Iran and rising prices domestically.
1: Now, the price of oil inched up another penny today. New record high, $6.51 a gallon, according to AAA. And Fox's Alex Hogan also reports.
5: Also tomorrow, Denmark, Greenland, and the U.S. are set to sign a deal on Greenland's security. This new deal will bolster U.S. capabilities by giving Washington permanent access, basing, and overflight rights. It would also bar adversaries from making investments in Greenland.
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1: While President Trump is at the UN, he'll again work toward ending the Russia-Ukraine war, meeting with Ukraine's leader.
9: President Zelensky posted on social media that he spoke with President Trump Sunday and that it was an important conversation about Ukraine's war with Russia. He said there are ideas for de-escalation steps and for addressing security issues. The two leaders are expected to meet in New York on the sidelines of the UN General Assembly meeting. This comes as Ukrainian officials say their country fired more than 1,000 drones at Russia this weekend, with hundreds aimed at Moscow. Two people reported killed, many more injured, as Moscow's mayor called it the largest ever drone attack on the Russian capital. Jill Nato, Fox News.
1: In another conflict, Pakistan's military attacked Taliban fighters near the Afghanistan border, claiming to have killed at least 28 militants. There's also tension.

0: And expired in overtime, and the Chiefs beat the Indianapolis Colts 33-30 at NBC. Kansas City is now 2-0. So are Cincinnati, Las Vegas, Minnesota, Philadelphia, Seattle, and San Francisco. I'm Dave Anthony, and this is Fox News.
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5: Good morning, everybody. Dick Gabriel in for The Voice on this Monday. Tom taking the week, and I'm happy to sit in, especially after such a great weekend for Kentucky sports. The Leach Report presented by Bobcat Enterprises. And our guest today, of course, as he is every Monday with Tom, is Van Hiles, our Monday morning quarterback. And you know, Van, the former Kentucky defensive back, will be, and he was a quarterback in high school as well. He will be in a great mood, of course, to talk about that win over Texas A&M. Wildcat news of the day presented by Giuseppe's of Lexington. And the news is, what a great weekend for Kentucky sports, starting with women's soccer. On Friday, the Wildcats knocked off Missouri 2-1. And then, of course, Saturday followed up with the victory. The upset win over ninth-ranked Texas A&M, 31-21 down in College Station. And it was hot, I can tell you that. And then, of course, the volleyball Wildcats were hot. Took them a little while to get started, but they knocked off the fourth-ranked Louisville Cardinals, Kentucky ranked number 3, in a great historic matchup at historic Memorial Coliseum. Yesterday was one of the best performances in terms of the crowd, in terms of the way the teams were ranked. And if you're a Kentucky fan, it turned out pretty well. The Wildcats lost the first set. Louisville had its way with Kentucky in set number 1, but then the Wildcats came back and took the next 3, including 29-27 in set number 2. Brooklyn DeLay had a huge match, 22 kills, and Morgan Gardy followed up with 20 kills as well. First time this season the Cats have had two players in the 20-plus kill range in the same match. Cassie O'Brien, a new season high in assists with 59. Excuse me, one of her best numbers, a career best number, a one off the number 60 she set last season. Molly Tuzzo had 21 digs, her new season high, fifth time she has had at least 20 digs. And Gardy also had 4 blocks, Lizzie Carr adding 3. So a huge day for the volleyball Wildcats. And, of course, Kentucky fans already in a great mood excuse me, after that win over Texas A&M, which got a lot of respect around the country from AP voters. The Wildcats are ranked, if they go that deeply, 27th. They're 2 off the top 25 after beating A&M, and a lot of people are incensed that Kentucky's not ranked higher than A&M. You know it doesn't work that way, but they are not happy down in Aggieland. They're all over their quarterback. They're all over their coach. But, hey, you know, up in this part of the world, everything's great. Everything's blue, and everybody's happy with Will Stein. Links to these stories on Bud Light Leach Report page at TomLeachKY.com. And when we come back, we'll join Van Hiles. V Styles joins us to talk Wildcat football. We'll hear from the Wildcats as well when we come back here on the Leach Report.
6: Hello, I'm Gary Fogle. Welcome to Kentucky Sports Memories. And 50 years ago, Owensboro High School won the state baseball title, but it didn't come without some quite interesting games.
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0: 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We have
1: Owensboro High School has won 6 state baseball championships, and one of them came 50 years ago, 1976. It was a team that had some interesting aspects to it, and we'll get into all that. One of them being the fact that it relied very heavily on a good number of sophomores to play pivotal roles. Yet, they went on to win a championship, and one of the players on that team was a key senior, Nick Richard, starting second baseman. And I talked to him about that season because some people thought they would win it all, as he explains in our conversation.
2: Did you know or did you feel like going into the season you were a contender for a state title?
3: It's funny because 4 of us, before the season started, were heading out to buy, I guess, cleats or bats or something, but and we were in the car, and we were driving there, and then one of them said, I'm gonna tell you all we're going to win the state championship this year. And, of course, most of us laughed at that, but it was funny that that conversation came up even before the season started. But, as the first half of the season went by, and we were 500, and then, the second half of the season was much different. We were 13-13. We ended up 37-14, maybe, approximately. So we won like the rest, only lost one the rest of the whole season.
1: Now, there could be several factors as to why they only lost one game in the second half of the season. One being they played great defense, very stingy defense, held teams to very few runs, and that kept them in ball games. But another factor, and probably the main factor, their ace pitcher, Mark King, had an injury during the first half of the season, couldn't play for several weeks, but he healed and he played that second half, and his numbers were amazing. And we'll talk about that later in the week. Gary Fogle, Kentucky Sports Memories.
4: WKYA. Welcome back to the Leach Report. Dick Gabriel sitting in for the voice here on a Monday from the Clark's Pump and Shop Studio. We're going to talk with Van Hise about the Wildcats' victory at Texas A&M. And one of the huge plays, of course, was on the second drive of the game. Sam Green, dropping back in coverage from his edge spot, actually picked off a pass. It was a thing of beauty. Here's how Tom called it.
5: I realized, like, you know, Marcel likes to stare at his number one read. So I just made the play. I just stared at him and then jumped, trusted my instincts and made the play, really. That's it.
6: How about that fourth down stop you mentioned? What did you see on that play?
5: Well, first I was lined up incorrectly, so I switched and went to the right side, and I just shot it because I knew it was going to be run. I think they was in big personnel, so I just shot, trusted my instincts. Once again, it just made a play.
4: That wasn't how Tom called it. That's how Sam Green called it. And interesting that he lined up in the wrong place and then got himself situated properly and picked off the interception. So Marcel Reed, not great, the quarterback for Texas A&M. Kenny Minchie was, especially in the third quarter, and he talked to reporters about being nearly perfect in that frame.
7: I feel like heading into halftime, it was a very similar situation, very similar feeling as last week. And we just kept reiterating, like, we knew we were a confident team, and our preparation through practice all week obviously prepared us for that. And then coming out of halftime, I think we just basically put our foot down and said, like, we're not going to be denied. We're going to go take it. So that was the mindset coming out.
4: That's Kenny Minchie, and what a game he had. And here to discuss it with us, as he is each and every morning in the Shuffle Bean Monday morning quarterback segments, Mr. Van Hise, former Kentucky defensive back, and now, of course, comments and analyzes UK football on the interweb. Good morning, sir.
8: Good morning, Mr. Gabriel. Where is Mr. Leach? Is he still in College Station having a party?
4: You couldn't blame him if he was. But I got to think, you were just, How surprised were you at how that game unfolded?
8: I'm not going to say I was as surprised as the outcome. I didn't think we were going to win the game just from history and playing at Kyle Field. The way we dominated that game is what was surprising to me. Like until the fourth quarter, Texas A&M had nothing on either side of the ball. It wasn't like a one-sided thing where the offense was great or the defense was great. Both sides of the ball was great. That doesn't happen a lot for us where both sides of the ball are playing at a high level, and this was a game that was needed on the road at Kyle Field. So, I was a little shocked, definitely just at how we dominated the game on both sides of the ball.
4: You know, when I was kind of sifting it through my mind after the game, you know, and I do this too many times with losses, close games to get away. How in the world did this happen? Well, I had the same thought after this game, Van, and I said to myself, you know what? It wasn't a freakish thing. There weren't controversial calls. It's not like A&M turned it over five or six times. Kentucky didn't steal points, ground out every point. Kentucky just absolutely whipped A&M, didn't it?
8: Yeah, that was a clear. Look, I'm going to say this. I think that just showed how good Alabama was.
4: Yeah.
8: It also showed that maybe we were a little conservative last week in our first SEC game for everyone. That was our first conference game for the coaches, too. People have to really take that into account of they had no idea, some of them, they had no idea or how difficult and how competitive this conference is week in and week out. And maybe they were a little conservative offensively last week without knowing that. This week, man, they kind of went back to what they showed at Youngstown State with some of the creativity on offense, some of the efficiency on offense. Saturday was a game that they can build off of, and hopefully these kids keep that confidence the rest of the season.
4: To your point about creativity, I thought the first play of the game for Kentucky offensively was a perfect call. They lost a lot of yardage when the receiver stepped out of bounds, but, I mean, sending the flow left, throwing back right, and the kid just took off. I mean, that set a tone, didn't it?
8: Yes, it did, and that has been a play that we usually run with a tight end backside comes across the formation. And this time, that's the great thing about having coaches that are able to adapt and try to find creative ways of getting the ball to the guys who maybe they need to have more touches and more targets for those guys. He switched on and put EJ in there, and him coming across the formation with the first play, defenses are really amped up to stop the run. And to run that play on the first play and then to get a receiver outside with some speed was a terrific first call for this offense.
4: And, you know, other coaches are going to break the video down and say, okay, we got to be ready for that now on first down. But to your point, that means that Kentucky might more readily be able to run the ball on first down now against other teams, because the more they do that, of course, the more opposing defensive coordinators are going to say, you know, we got to be ready for anything. So, again, using the pass to set up the run.
8: Exactly. And each week is a different week, and that's the other thing that we have to take into account. Sometimes matchups are favorable for different type of sets, different type of schemes, different type of formations. That's why both sides of the ball has to be a little bit more adaptable and fluid in how they attack each week as far as game plan. Next week, we might not come in the same formation. Next week, we might come out in 12 formation or 11 formation and attack South Alabama differently than what we'll attack some of these SEC teams.
4: I got to tell you, being down there on the sideline, Van, it was hot, and you live in Louisiana now, so this is nothing new to you. It's probably more humid where you live. But I'll tell you, there were a couple of players late that needed a little help with cramping, and I mentioned this in the pregame. I think it was Jeff Pecoro talked to one of the trainers at the hotel about prehydration. He said, we've been prehydrating since Tuesday, and it was a huge help that was a grass field. And I say that because the Youngstown State game was more difficult in terms of the heat than this one was. It was the temperature was virtually the same, but the heat rolling off the field in Lexington was oppressive compared to what we experienced down at College Station. It was hot, but, of course, they had the air-conditioned benches and the misting fans and things like that. And I kept thinking, you know, these A&M kids, they're used to this, but the Kentucky kids handled it well. And you've been in the middle of stuff like that. That ain't easy, is it?
8: Nah, and these kids are soft now. They have air-conditioned seats and mist and fans and all the resources. We didn't even have cold water. No, I mean, and that's the difference is no, I'm joking. We have water.
4: I know.
8: Like, that's the bad thing about turf is you do have that concrete or that solid foundation base, that concrete base that doesn't allow that sun to radiate off the ground. Having on natural grass or natural earth does make a big difference as far as the heat on the field. And that is true. These kids in high school need to understand, if you're going to play a hot game this on Friday night, you need to hydrate starting on Monday. Because if you are in the depletion on Monday and Tuesday, you will never catch up on Friday.
4: No, it's too late. By Friday, it's too late, and certainly on Saturday. Van Hile's our guest, Monday Morning Quarterback, brought to you by Shuffle Bean Coffee. We'll come back and talk more football with Van after the break here on the Leach Report.
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13: One more day of the heat, mostly sunny, a daytime high around 87, and a chance of showers later on this afternoon. Showers are likely, maybe a thunderstorm this evening, otherwise cloudy, a nighttime low of 63. Cooler tomorrow, cloudy skies, high of 75, and a chance of rain during the afternoon. Rain chances continue Tuesday night, nighttime low 61, and on Wednesday, showers and thunderstorms are likely, cloudy skies at a high of 73.
4: One of my favorite George Harrison songs. Thought I'd let it run for just a second. But let us get back to Van Hile's Monday Morning Quarterback, brought to you by Shuffle Bean Coffee. Dick Gabriel in for the voice, Tom Leach on a Monday morning. We're talking, of course, about Kentucky's win over Texas A&M. You know, Van, if you break down the stats, big picture, you'd almost think, wow, A&M must have handled Kentucky fairly well. Ran 84 plays to just 54 for the Wildcats. Marcel Reed, 26 of 49. He did have two picks, but when you start looking at the fine print, and I know this is already in your head, Kentucky's average per completion, 18 yards per completion to just 9 for Texas A&M. There were other telltale signs, including average game per play total offense, 7.5 for Kentucky, 5 for A&M. Time of possession in the third quarter, Kentucky had 11.5 to 3.5 for Texas A&M. That's where the game was decided, when the Wildcats outscored A&M 21-0. So going back to the beginning of the game, they had those two long drives and got nothing. Mm-hmm. A fourth down stop and then a pick by Green. That was huge, wasn't it? If, you know, early in the game, it kind of set a tone, didn't it?
8: Yeah, it does. In the game, Texas A&M kind of got whatever they wanted offensively. They were able to run very well against us. They were able to, even though this was the thing that I said we needed to have for this week, is have the erratic version of Marcel Reed. He was very erratic. He was very hot and cold. But in those first two drives, he was more hot than cold. But we found a way to, I know people don't like to say hear this word, we bent but didn't break on those two drives.
4: Yeah.
8: And for them not to score at all, if they go up 14-0 on us, How do we react after that? I'm not so sure because we haven't been in that situation in the first quarter or the first half this season. Do we react in a positive way or do we not? I'm not sure. But to be 7-7 at halftime was a situation that was very advantageous for us because it could have been worse. We also left some points off the table, but yeah, it could have been worse for us as the psyche of this team if they went up 14-0 on their first two possessions of the first quarter.
4: Oh, no question. Yeah, Darby dropped a short touchdown pass, and then on the same drive, Kentucky missed a field goal. So, you know, at first you're thinking they should have had 10 points there. Well, it was the same drive, so they should have had at least 3, if not 7. But, yes, with inside the last 2 minutes, first play after the two-minute warning, Minchie hits Boyer. And what a call. That was a great, well-conceived play, wasn't it?
8: Yeah, that play was – the way they got into that play was incredible. They had, I don't know who 57 is, but they had 57 on the line of scrimmage. Then they moved him to the backfield. So he had an offensive lineman number that's on the line of scrimmage where he should be. They moved him to the backfield, and they moved, I think it was Will Wright off the ball, and they made Boyer eligible. And that linebacker just lost him in the shuffle because it was an unbalanced formation. That is kind of the stuff that they showed at Youngstown State, the unbalanced look. Like, they had that same look at, I think, that big pass late in the game against the Boyer where he ends his shoulder. Yeah. Kind of the same thing. An unbalanced look where the defense has to be on their toes to see where the eligible receivers are. And they put them in a situation where they could not see, and Boyer was open on, I think, 2 or 3 occasions. I think they ran another time.
4: Did you say 57, Jordan Knox, was in the back? I didn't even notice that. Was in the backfield?
8: Yes.
4: Wow.
8: Jordan Knox was on the line of scrimmage, then he moved to the backfield. And they ran a play, and as a defensive player, when you see a lineman in the backfield, you know that he's probably going to be a leader, ISO,
4: right,
8: a power on that side. Nah, they faked it, and they came backside to on Boyer, which was incredible.
4: Yeah, the Chiefs did that last night, didn't they?
8: Yes, they did.
4: With a huge D lineman. Who actually got a first down for him. So, yeah, that's kind of a giveaway, but Kentucky used it as a decoy. That was brilliant. The game took on. I mean, yeah, A&M took a 7-0 lead, but the game just had a different feel after that, didn't it, going into halftime?
8: Yeah, going into halftime, I honestly think that we felt better because we ended the half on the score.
4: Yeah.
8: And that was big because when we was able to answer that touchdown by A&M, I think A&M felt that if we score on these guys, they really haven't done much on us. But if we score on these guys, we can go into halftime 7-0 and have all the confidence coming in the second half. But when we scored on the first drive and then us knowing that we have the ball coming out of half and then we score again,
4: yep,
8: that kind of put Texas A&M on their heels.
4: Yeah, and A&M held the ball for a long time on those two fruitless drives in the first quarter. Had the ball for 7 minutes on its scoring drive in the second quarter that ended up with a 2-yard touchdown run. But like you said, Kentucky turned around and answered. And you know, the defense had spent way too much time on the field, 18.5 minutes to just 11.5 for Kentucky. So halftime couldn't have come at a better break in the game, right? Because those defenders, they needed a break, didn't they?
8: Yeah, I would say this. Yes, they did, but in the grand scheme of things, with the way that they held up,
4: yeah,
8: I think they were more confident as the game went on. When they stopped them those two first drives, I think that put – because we were not playing at our best. I'm going to be honest with you. Those first two drives, we were a little out of sorts. We had guys going the wrong gaps. We didn't have gap discipline, and we still found a way to hold the fort down. And then once we locked in – late in the second quarter, now they had nothing. So I think that was the advantage of us having those stops, is that gave us a chance to breathe again and say, okay, guys, we're okay. We're still 0-0. Now let's start to lock in and let's hold these guys to zero again if we can.
4: And those stops obviously took the crowd not completely out of the game and made them settle down. I mean, it was hot. You know, so they were probably drained a little bit of energy to begin with, but 105,186 officially, Van, and they were in full throat, of course, when good things were happening early, but I got to think those Aggie fans were a little bit confused at halftime.
8: Yeah, because especially how well they kind of dominated the game on offense and they got away with nothing. I think they were a little confused. That was not the usual.
4: We'll talk more with Van Hiles on the other side of the break, our Monday morning quarterback. Stay with us.
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19: Cincinnati Bengals were winners yesterday. They went to Houston and beat the Texans 20-6. With the victory, the Bengals improved to 2-0. Cincinnati Reds had four hits yesterday. They fell at home to the Cubs 9-1. Rhett Lauder took the loss. He's now 6-12. Reds are 72-84. The season. In college football action this weekend, Kentucky upset number 9 Texas A&M 31-21. Kentucky is now 2-1 on the season. Louisville Cardinals are also 2-1. They outscored SMU in a top 25 matchup 41-31. Western Kentucky shut out at Indiana 38-0, and Eastern Kentucky was beaten at home by Dayton 17-14.
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3: News. I'm CJ Papa. President Trump sitting down later today with Mayor Zohran Mamdani.
4: He will head to New York, where he will meet with New York City Mayor, and the two are expected to discuss issues affecting New Yorkers and New York City.
3: Fox's Alex Hogan at the White House. So President Trump speaks to Yemen's president, who asked for U.S. support against Houthi rebels. The president did not promise military help, sources telling Reuters. ICE involved shooting in Austin, Texas. Fox's Brooke Taylor.
5: The man's attorney identifies him as 28-year-old Wilbur Garces Perez and says he was making a DoorDash delivery when he was shot in the torso. She says he's since been released from the hospital but doesn't know where he's being held and has not been able to speak with him.
3: ICE says a Venezuelan man was in the country illegally. A lawyer for the man's family disputes that. 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
16: 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Text machine is 772-774-5254. They announced UK's game at Virginia in the SEC-ACC Basketball Challenge will be at 7:15 on December 2nd. So, Drew, we don't have to have a late game. 7:15 against UVA.
17: Excited about that one, Virginia.
16: You know, usually we play. We usually we tip that game off at like 9:45 at night. You know.
17: Yeah, that's going to be a good Virginia team too. If you're looking at the way too early preseason rankings, they're top 15, top 10 in some of them.
16: Yeah. All right. So let's talk about a couple things people know on the text machine. Jay Bateman, Ryan goes to the school where he was the defensive coordinator. Kind of people felt like didn't get enough respect there, et cetera. He had a couple moments towards the end of the game where you could see him. The camera showed him just looking out in the crowd and sort of soaking in the moment. I thought that was a very cool thing. What a great experience for that guy. And by the way, he did an amazing job Saturday as well.
18: Great coaching game he had from the defensive coordinator spot. Defense outplayed Texas A&M. There was a moment where a fan captured a picture of Bateman walked out on the field after the game. The stadium was pretty much empty. He's standing near the end zone. You can tell he's just soaking it in, just taking a moment just to soak it in, what it meant to that guy to beat Texas A&M on his old stomping grounds.
16: Shannon, is it possible?

0: 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And I knew something else. 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We were treated by an award-winning hospital that was founded on faith and focused on you.
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0: Classic Hits 99.3 WKYH. The highest chart success for Sheryl Crow when All I Want to Do peaked at number 2 and stayed there for 6 frustrating weeks, blocked at number 1 by Boyz II Men, I'll Make Love to You. Well, hi, it's Haynes Johns. Glad to be part of your Monday. And here's the baker that accidentally discovered a totally new way to stand out from the crowd, a very unique way, coming from San Francisco Bay resident Yvonne Lin. She says, you know, people create cakes to commemorate life's big moments, but I have no desire to make someone else's boring birthday cake. So she says, I work with a lot of bigwig companies like Procter & Gamble, Ford, Nerf, American Express, and Johnson & Johnson, among others, but none of her designs have made her quite as big a splash as the cake she now makes for kids to celebrate the completion of potty training. She says, I got a request from one of my neighbors. She's like, hey, I have a potty training fairy named Piccola. Could she deliver a cake? So I made Piccola's cake and delivered it, and it was like, wow, this is brilliant. The potty training cakes actually make me super happy. So she posted that on Instagram and Facebook, and suddenly she started getting requests for that. She says, you know, these are not merely cakes, just a cake for a cake's sake, it's a cake of optimism, cake of encouragement during a tense and uncertain time. So I got more requests for potty training cakes, and then I got a request for a colonoscopy cake. They said, do I qualify? I'm like, heck yeah. So far this summer, she's prepared 7 potty training cakes for kids and 5 colonoscopy cakes for adults. Apparently, there's no proof in the poop. You don't have to do that. You just have to, well, she takes your word for it. Anyway, she says, you know, this is not my real job. I'm making these cakes only on Saturday mornings. But way to go, Yvonne Lynn, having fun with that. Well, here for us, we go where you go. In addition to our broadcast here, if you go across the state, across the country, or maybe you're going to San Francisco to get one of those colonoscopy or potty training cakes, you can take us along with our free mobile app, a free download in your app store, either Apple or Android. 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The first hit for Pat Benatar, then the final hit for The Clash. 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
5: One more day of the heat, mostly sunny, a daytime high around 87, and a chance of showers later on this afternoon. Showers are likely, maybe a thunderstorm this evening, otherwise cloudy, a nighttime low of 63. Cooler tomorrow, cloudy skies, high of 75, and a chance of rain during the afternoon. Rain chances continue Tuesday night, nighttime low 61, and on Wednesday, showers and thunderstorms are likely, cloudy skies, and a high of 73.
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0: a song that peaked at number 20 for the Dave Matthews Band with Crush, a song he wrote for his wife. Nice. Well, hi, it's Haynes Johns. Up next, some firsts. The first top 10 hit for Tom Petty of the Heartbreakers, then the first number one for Heart. And coming up next hour, four now famous stars, three of which never made the initial cut on The Voice. I'll have who and their unique experiences coming up.
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4: One more day of the heat, mostly sunny, a daytime high around 87, and a chance of showers later on this afternoon. Showers are likely, maybe a thunderstorm this evening, otherwise cloudy, a nighttime low of 63. Cooler tomorrow, cloudy skies, high of 75, and a chance of rain during the afternoon. Rain chances continue Tuesday night, nighttime low 61, and on Wednesday, showers and thunderstorms are likely, cloudy skies, and a high of 73.
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2: News. I'm CJ Papa. President Trump heads to New York City.
3: Meets with Mayor Zoran Mandami this afternoon. President Trump is also expected to meet with Ukrainian President Volodymyr Zelensky, where this morning Trump appeared to put more pressure on Russia to end the war in a social media post after a massive Ukrainian drone attack on Russia yesterday. And Trump will also meet with Persian Gulf allies in an attempt to bring the war with Iran to an end, too.
2: Fox's Lucas Tomlinson in the United Nations, Vice President J.D. Vance before leaving for North Carolina.
4: The Russia-Ukraine war has been by far the toughest of the international conflicts to solve.
2: VP believes good progress will be made after the meeting between President Trump and President Zelensky. No arrests or suspects identified yet in Georgia following gunfire in an apartment complex, leaving two children dead, two women wounded. That was in Stone Mountain. 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

heart, getting their first number one with These Dreams. Well, hi, it's Haynes Johns, and up next, four now-famous stars that never made the initial cut on Voice, three of which anyway, I'll have Who and their unique experiences after the Goo Goo Dolls.

0: Classic Hits 99.3 WKYH. Mr. getting their first number one, and it stayed there for 2 weeks with Broken Dreams. Well, hi, it's Haynes Johns. Well, tonight is season 30, the premiere on The Voice on NBC, but there are four now famous stars that never made it to winning The Voice. In fact, three never made it past the initial cut. Here are their experiences. Of course, it launched back in April of 2011, and aspiring artists compete and perform in blind auditions with the goal of being recruited by at least one of the four celebrity coaches. But three of these superstars didn't even make it in front of that panel of judges. We start with Luke Combs. That's right. He's got 8 Grammy nominations, 9 CMA awards, and he says he didn't even make it to the show after he auditioned. He says, I remember getting there. I didn't understand how much of a whole thing it was going to be. He said there were thousands of people at the audition. It was a clown show. He said he waited in line for hours and hours, got to audition in a group of 10 who all stood next to each other and sang in front of the producers. Now, the rest of his group was sent home, but he was asked to stay and do one more song. Then he got cut. He said they basically told me I was too boring to be on television. Chapel Roan, who does that song Pink Pony Club, now she's won the Grammy for Best New Artist just last year. So she says she auditioned when she was 15 years old, and she says one of the producers didn't even pay attention to my audition. They didn't even look up from their phone. I'm like, okay, well, that's rude. Let's see, Maren Morris. Now, in 2017, she won the Grammy for the Best Country Solo Performance, but earlier in her career, she says she was rejected from several music competition shows, including The Voice and American Idol. She says, that's not even it. She says, there were a ton I didn't make it to, thankfully. And she says, now people cover my songs for their auditions on those shows. She says, not only is it really nice to have my songs on a national television show, I get to collect the royalty checks and have some sweet revenge. And then there's Morgan Wallen. Now, we know him because he got his start on season 6 of The Voice after his 2014 audition, but he was eliminated during the playoffs. He says, I'm thankful for that I got on there, but also that I was eliminated, because I didn't even know what The Voice was, and that whole experience kind of kickstarted me a little bit. It was my first step, getting the first time in my life where I realized that maybe I could actually have a shot at making it in the music business. And honestly, I'm thankful I didn't win, because it gave me a chance to take a couple of years and look at me, figure out who I was as an artist, and get the right team around me. When I got there, I had no clue what I was doing. But the important thing is all four put themselves out there and at least tried and kept trying. They didn't give up. A great life lesson. Up next, it's Green Day after we kick things off with Naked Eyes with Classic Hits 99.3 WKYH.
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14: One more day of the heat, mostly sunny, a daytime high around 87, and a chance of showers later on this afternoon. Showers are likely, maybe a thunderstorm this evening, otherwise cloudy, a nighttime low of 63. Cooler tomorrow, cloudy skies, high of 75, and a chance of rain during the afternoon. Rain chances continue Tuesday night, nighttime low 61, and on Wednesday, showers and thunderstorms are likely. Cloudy skies at a high of 73.
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0: Classic Hits 99.3 WKYH, the highest chart success for Jacob Dylan and the Wallflowers when One Headlight peaked at number two. Well, I had changed chance with an airline's ex-CEO that caused a fire mid-flight and out over the Atlantic by breaking the rules on one of their planes. And not just the rules of the airline, but the rules of federal authorities and aviation authorities. It's because of physics. It was a KLM Royal Dutch Airlines Boeing 777, one of the largest and most expensive planes flying, on its way from Amsterdam to Curaçao, which is in the South Caribbean, an island there, and had to divert back to Amsterdam after a passenger's power bank caught fire. That's right, it was the airline's ex-CEO that did that. He says he's shocked and embarrassed by the incident, and people say, you know, he of all people should likely know the rules. So they had to go back, and they had to put all those passengers up overnight while they flew in a replacement jet. So they said they're not going to levy a fine against him, but yeah, they had to accommodate 322 passengers, the inconvenience for the passengers and the airline having to put them up. So they flew off the next day in a replacement airline, hopefully with him not on board. But he was using his lithium-ion battery as a power bank, which started that fire, and he's sitting in first class. And there's no need to use that power bank because they all have USB ports, so there's, you get your power right there. Anyway, so the lithium-ion battery issue is causing airlines and aviation regulators to rethink the rules and regulations about those devices. Now, you can bring your power banks on board. You're allowed up to two on KLM flights, but they explicitly say on their website, and they make an announcement on the flight, using them is not allowed, nor are you allowed to put them in the overhead bin. So anyway, now we know why, because of physics. Apparently he thought the rules of physics not apply to him, only to little people. Physics doesn't recognize your position in life, apparently. Coming up next for us, it's all about the number two, the second top five hit for Foreigner after Tears for Fears and their second number one with Classic Hits 99.3 WKYH.
1: 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How's it looking for our weekend boaters out there, Clark?
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10: WKYH weather. more day of the heat. Mostly sunny. A daytime high around 87 and a chance of showers later on this afternoon. Showers are likely, maybe a thunderstorm this evening. Otherwise, cloudy, a nighttime low of 63. Cooler tomorrow. Cloudy skies, high of 75 and a chance of rain during the afternoon. Rain chances continue Tuesday night. Nighttime low 61 and on Wednesday. Showers and thunderstorms are likely. Cloudy skies at a high of 73.
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1: News. I'm John Saucier. The ongoing conflict in the Middle East is causing gas and oil prices to rise even higher. Vice President J.D. Vance talking about it on his way to North Carolina as he continues to campaign ahead of the upcoming midterm elections in November.
2: We continue to see a substantial amount of oil and gas flow through the Strait of Hormuz, despite the Iranians terrorizing ships every single day.
1: President Trump is blaming the Russia-Ukraine war for contributing to increases in gas and diesel prices. The president is set to welcome Chinese President Xi Jinping to the U.S. this week. Trade Representative Jameson Greer telling Fox the U.S. and China putting together a list of goods that they're looking to freely trade.
3: Is there a small subset of goods that we can just keep aside from any trade disputes, things that we don't, that we're not concerned about, right? Low-tech consumer goods, et cetera, things we want to send to them, ag, energy products, medical devices.
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4: More day of the heat, mostly sunny, a daytime high around 87 and a chance of showers later on this afternoon. Showers are likely, maybe a thunderstorm this evening, otherwise cloudy, a nighttime low of 63. Cooler tomorrow, cloudy skies, high of 75 and a chance of rain during the afternoon. Rain chances continue Tuesday night, nighttime low 61, and on Wednesday, showers and thunderstorms are likely, cloudy skies and a high of 73.
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10: One more day of the heat, mostly sunny, a daytime high around 87, and a chance of showers later on this afternoon. Showers are likely, maybe a thunderstorm this evening, otherwise cloudy, a nighttime low of 63. Cooler tomorrow, cloudy skies, high of 75, and a chance of rain during the afternoon. Rain chances continue Tuesday night, nighttime low 61, and on Wednesday, showers and thunderstorms are likely, cloudy skies, and a high of 73.
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0: Separate Ways, Worlds Apart, Still Talk, but Steve Perry may show up for their final concert in San Francisco. I believe it's November 28th. I don't think he would do the whole concert, might do a song or two. Again, that's just rumors at this point. REO Speedwagon, it's not a rumor that they were named after a fire engine. And they're coming up in just a bit on what I hope is your favorite radio station, Classic Hits 99.3.
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4: One more day of the heat, mostly sunny, a daytime high around 87, and a chance of showers later on this afternoon. Showers are likely, maybe a thunderstorm this evening, otherwise cloudy, a nighttime low of 63. Cooler tomorrow, cloudy skies, high of 75, and a chance of rain during the afternoon. Rain chances continue Tuesday night, nighttime low 61, and on Wednesday, showers and thunderstorms are likely, cloudy skies, and a high of 73.
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0: morning. Oh, Mr. Big from the mid-1990s. And to be with you, this is Ken Cocker. Well, Don Henley made the announcement earlier this year that the Eagles would not perform after 2026 live. And already he's changed his mind on that because they have 4 dates lined up for the Sphere in Las Vegas in January 2027. Wondering if they might actually not be retiring. I guess we'll find out as time goes on. Song by Don Henley coming your way, and the Police, too.
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2: Cincinnati Bengals were winners yesterday. They went to Houston and beat the Texans 20-6. With the victory, the Bengals improved to 2-0. Cincinnati Reds had 4 hits yesterday. They fell at home to the Cubs 9-1. Rhett Lauder took the loss. He's now 6-12. Reds are 72-84 on the season. In college football action this weekend, Kentucky upset number 9 Texas A&M 31-21. Kentucky is now 2-1 on the season. Louisville Cardinals are also 2-1. They outscored SMU in a top 25 matchup 41-31. Western Kentucky shut out at Indiana 38-0, and Eastern Kentucky was beaten at home by Dayton 17-14.
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1: News. I'm John Saucier. Ukraine firing over 1,000 drones at Russia after the country's third and final day of parliamentary elections. Vice President J.D. Vance.
2: The Russia-Ukraine war has been by far the toughest of the international conflicts to solve. I believe he's meeting with President Zelensky either tomorrow or the day after. So I'm sure there's going to be some good progress made.
1: President Trump says Russia's lost control of its diesel industry. Attorneys for Wilbur Rafael Garces Perez, a Venezuelan man who was allegedly shot by an ICE agent during a traffic stop in Texas over the weekend, say Perez is still at a detention center with a bullet in his back. Texas Democratic Representative Greg Kazar.
3: I don't care if you're Democrat or Republican. We all believe the federal government should not be allowed to shoot you.
4: Nope.
3: And then disappear you from the country so that no one can be held responsible.
1: Homeland Security says this guy was in the country illegally. 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
6: With news, I'm Jamie Johnson. Gas prices are holding steady yet remain high as we start off the work week. Here locally, gas prices range from $4.29 per gallon to $4.12 per gallon. The highest prices in the state are found in northern Kentucky, where a gallon of gas is $4.58. According to AAA, the national average is $4.47 per gallon. Prices at the pump are highest in California, where drivers are shelling out $6.16 a gallon on average. The Appalachian Regional Commission has awarded over $2.3 million for economic development and workforce training in Martin and Magoffin County. According to Big Sandy Area Development District, the Tech Center in Magoffin County will receive $1.8 million to help build its new campus. Martin County will receive more than $521,000 to create a commercial kitchen and food business incubator in the historic courthouse. An additional $100,000 grant will support a metal certification program for Eastern Kentucky workers. A Pike County man has been sentenced to 7 years in prison following a hit-and-run accident that occurred in 2022 that killed a pedestrian. Christopher Salyer was found guilty of reckless homicide and leaving the scene of an accident, which resulted in the death of Cecil Norman. And AI facial scanners are now installed outside a pair of dormitories on the campus of the University of Kentucky. Students can volunteer to allow the machines to scan their faces to enter two different residence halls during a 2-week test trial of the technology. With this news update, I'm Jamie Johnson.
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8: 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Services will be Wednesday, 1 p.m. at Crum Funeral Home. 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Funeral services for Bonnie Ann Music King, age 87 of Nippa, who passed away September 18th. A memorial service will be Saturday, 3 p.m. at Meads Branch Free Will Baptist Church, Jones Preston Funeral Home, in care of arrangements.
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1: Fox News, I'm Tom Graham. World leaders arriving in New York City for tomorrow's kickoff of the United Nations General Assembly. President Trump is in Manhattan.
2: President Trump will give his major address tomorrow morning here at the UN General Assembly in front of some 130 world leaders. Of course, tens of millions more watching from around the world. One of the major focuses will be ending the war with Iran, a goal that so far has proven elusive to the administration.
1: Fox's Lucas Tomlinson in Austin, Texas. Protests against ICE erupting over an immigrant shot by an agent. Fox's Brooke Taylor.
3: About 100 people showed up. Local reporters on the ground say rocks and water bottles were even thrown at law enforcement officers. Protesters, they blocked the streets, and officers eventually had to use tear gas to break up the crowd.
1: Wilbur Garces Perez was released from the hospital. 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
4: Here's a look at your weather forecast. Tonight, mostly cloudy with some showers and thunderstorms into the overnight. Humid with lows in the mid-60s. Tuesday, cloudy with a chance of showers. Not as warm, though. Highs in the lower 70s. Tuesday night, mostly cloudy. Chance of showers into the overnight. Humid with lows in the lower 60s. And Wednesday, mostly cloudy. Chance of showers in the morning and afternoon. Humid with highs in the lower 70s. This has been a look at your WKYH weather forecast.
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0: If it makes you happy. What a great song by Sheryl Crow. She got a brand new album coming out. I think it's called Pick You Up. And it's due on October the 9th from Missouri originally. Genesis and Twisted Sister, they're coming right along. We appreciate you being along for the ride here on this Monday cruise.
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9: Here's a look at your weather forecast. Tonight, mostly cloudy with some showers and thunderstorms into the overnight. Humid with lows in the mid-60s. Tuesday, cloudy with a chance of showers. Not as warm, though. Highs in the lower 70s. Tuesday night, mostly cloudy. Chance of showers into the overnight. Humid with lows in the lower 60s. And Wednesday, mostly cloudy. Chance of showers in the morning and afternoon. Humid with highs in the lower 70s. This has been a look at your WKYH weather forecast.
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1: News. I'm John Saucier. President Trump meeting with New York City Mayor Zoran Mamdani at the mayor's residence today, ahead of the UN General Assembly. Mayor Mamdani says the two spoke about how to improve affordability in New York City.
2: I have said time and again that I will work with anyone, no matter what party they belong to, no matter how much we may disagree on other topics. Whoever has the power and the will to lift that weight off New Yorkers' backs.
1: Transportation Secretary Sean Duffy out with a new government program trying to reduce delays and cancellations and lower ticket prices. He explains the new air traffic control systems will use artificial intelligence, but humans will make the final decision.
3: What we've thought through is, let's use the best technology possible, the best predictors possible, so humans can make the best decisions possible.
1: A project funded by $12.5 billion from the Big Beautiful Bill. The Department of Transportation says the project will be completed by 2028. 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
5: Here's a look at your weather forecast. Tonight, mostly cloudy with some showers and thunderstorms into the overnight. Humid with lows in the mid-60s. Tuesday, cloudy with a chance of showers. Not as warm, though. Highs in the lower 70s. Tuesday night, mostly cloudy. Chance of showers into the overnight. Humid with lows in the lower 60s. And Wednesday, mostly cloudy. Chance of showers in the morning and afternoon. Humid with highs in the lower 70s. This has been a look at your WKYH weather forecast.
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Bon Jovi, you give love a bad name. Monday Night Football tonight should be a pretty good one. The Giants have been kind of surprising so far, and they're taking on the L.A. Rams out on the West Coast. Loverboy's going to be here in a bit, and one of my favorite bands of all time. So.

0: popular in the mid-90s, Hootay and the Blowfish, coming up.
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3: Here's a look at your weather forecast. Tonight, mostly cloudy with some showers and thunderstorms into the overnight. Humid with lows in the mid-60s. Tuesday, cloudy with a chance of showers. Not as warm, though. Highs in the lower 70s. Tuesday night, mostly cloudy. Chance of showers into the overnight. Humid with lows in the lower 60s. And Wednesday, mostly cloudy. Chance of showers in the morning and afternoon. Humid with highs in the lower 70s. This has been a look at your WKYH weather forecast.
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0: Oh, gotta love that, right? AC/DC with Aerosmith coming your way. Some more great rock and roll. I'm Ken Cocker. Hope we got you over the Monday blahs. I'm billing out of here. Back tomorrow. We'll do it all over again. Have a lot of fun. I promise you that. Hang tough and be cool. We're going to see you on Tuesday.
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2: Here's a look at your weather forecast. Tonight, mostly cloudy with some showers and thunderstorms into the overnight. Humid with lows in the mid-60s. Tuesday, cloudy with a chance of showers. Not as warm, though. Highs in the lower 70s. Tuesday night, mostly cloudy, chance of showers into the overnight. Humid with lows in the lower 60s. And Wednesday, mostly cloudy, chance of showers in the morning and afternoon. Humid with highs in the lower 70s. This has been a look at your WKYH weather forecast.
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1: Fox News, I'm Tom Rigotti. President Trump will speak tomorrow morning at the United Nations General Assembly. Fox's Lucas Tomlinson is in New York with a preview.
2: He's going to be addressing nearly 130 world leaders and millions around the world with the goal, among many, is to end the Iran war. Ending that war is a goal that so far has proved elusive.
1: Trump is also set to meet Middle Eastern allies on Tuesday. Paramount Skydance settling an antitrust lawsuit over its merger with Time Warner with a coalition of 12 states' attorneys general. California Attorney General Rob Bonta says it's a win for workers.
3: More jobs, more economic activity, better for workers, more output when it comes to movies.
1: The court still needs to approve the settlement, which includes a commitment to increase domestic film production, help fund impacted workers, and keep cable pricing competitive. 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
4: Here's a look at your weather forecast. Tonight, mostly cloudy with some showers and thunderstorms into the overnight. Humid with lows in the mid-60s. Tuesday, cloudy with a chance of showers. Not as warm, though. Highs in the lower 70s. Tuesday night, mostly cloudy. Chance of showers into the overnight. Humid with lows in the lower 60s. And Wednesday, mostly cloudy. Chance of showers in the morning and afternoon. Humid with highs in the lower 70s. This has been a look at your WKYH weather forecast.
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